They were best friends. Inseparable, in fact. Until the day Miguel died. Every day his friend visited Miguel's grave. 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Miguel's closest friend, Capitan, his German shepherd, is a symbol of loyalty to which we can all aspire. Loyalty. 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

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But you still don't like to leave before the end of the movie. 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They'll pull you down, you'll frown. They'll tar you and drag you through town. But you still don't like to leave before the end of the movie. No, you still don't like to leave before the end of the show.

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He ran for state office. He was beaten. He started a business. He failed. He ran for Congress. He lost. He was nominated for vice president. He lost again. But he knew only those who never tried are the real losers. And Abraham Lincoln was no loser. Persistence. Pass it on. 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

Shamika said I had potential. Shamika said I had potential. Shamika said I had potential. Shamika said I had potential.

0: Shamika said I had potential. Shamika said I had potential. Shamika said I had potential. Shamika said I had potential.
1: Working Gloria in Excelsis Deo. That's my bird and my tree. My dog and my man and my music is my holy trinity.

Shamika said I had potential. Shamika said I had potential. Shamika said I had potential. Shamika said I had potential.

Six, six, six, six, six, six, six, six, six, six, six, six, six, six, six, six, six, six, six, six, six, six, six, six, six, six, six, six, six, six, six, six, six, six, six, six, six, six, six, six, six, six, six, six, six, six, six, six, six, six, six, six, six, six, six, six, six, six, six, six, six, six, six, six, six, six, six, six, six, six, six, six, six, six, six, six, six, six, six, six, six, six, six, six, six, six, six, six, six, six, six, six, six, six, six, six, six, six, six, six, six, six, six, six, six, six, six, six, six, six, six, six, six, six, six, six, six, six, six, six, six, six, six, six, six, six, six, six, six, six, six, six, six, six, six, six, six, six, six, six, six, six, six, six, six, six, six, six, six, six, six, six, six, six, six, six, six, six, six, six, six, six, six, six, six, six, six, six, six, six, six, six, six, six, six, six, six, six, six, six, six, six, six, six, six, six, six, six, six

Engines whine, reluctant, I retire and take my leave. Today I ride with special forces on those wily Afghan horses.

0: Okay, forest animals, kids are coming to the forest, and it's up to us to make their visit a good one. Sparrow, have you practiced the most popular bird songs for the year?
1: Of course.
0: Catchy. 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
2: He's not here yet, man.
0: He's late every morning. Okay. Squirrel.
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Thank you very much. Thank you very much. Most of you know by now that that's the title track to our upcoming CD. Comes out February 15th. Those of you that didn't catch it, it's called Light Before Insanity.

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cheap little seaside bars. And I saw it parked with Loverboy out on the Kokomo. Did you hear the cops finally busted Madame Marie for telling fortunes better?

Some people would call him a loser. He ran for state office. He was beaten. He started a business. He failed. He ran for Congress. He lost. He was nominated for vice president. He lost again. But he knew only those who never tried are the real losers. And Abraham Lincoln was no loser. Persistence. Pass it on. 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

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No. Oh, I know. Dear Mr. and Mrs. Troublemaker,

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Dear, Mr. and Mrs. Dear, Mr. and Mrs. Dear, Mr. and Mrs. Troublemaker. Dear, Mr. and Mrs. Dear, Mr. and Mrs. Dear, Mr. and Mrs.

0: He's at the 30, 20, 10, 5. It's a touchdown, Utah! Kalen Clay! Wait, the play is still alive. They're saying he let go of the ball before he crossed the goal line. And Oregon runs it back for a touchdown.
1: For Kalen Clay, it was a humbling moment, but he didn't let stopping short of the goal line stop him short of his life's goals. Kalen became an All-American and played 4 years in the NFL. Overcoming. 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

0: drunk driver has done it again. The drug alcohol is involved in the deaths of over half of the people killed in Maine highway crashes. That crash should not have happened. Someone should have remembered that friends don't let friends drive drunk.
1: Your life is on the line. 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

Riding a bike is a fun and efficient way to get around town and campus, but the risk of a car-bike collision increases at dusk. Keep in mind lights and reflectors help prevent crashes, a helmet can save you from serious head injury, and the rules of the road apply to drivers and bicyclists alike. That means always yielding before entering a roadway, obeying traffic control devices, and watching out for vehicles, pedestrians, and yes, squirrels. So, in a nutshell, be courteous and be safe, bears.

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0: For two agonizing years, she worried about being caught by the Nazis.
1: The good news is that you don't know how great you can be.
0: Though her story ended early, her words live on.
1: I don't think of all the misery, but of the beauty that still remains.
0: With her positive outlook, Anne Frank continues to fill us with hope. 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

0: Dirty Boots Cooper. This is a thing from the last album, and it's called Standing by a River.
1: Maybe he was born with his witty humor. 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Onlookers may not be able to tell the difference. 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Humor. 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

Please, Mom. 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I appreciate everything you've done for me. I'm ungrateful, and I'm so sorry. I'm so sorry. I wanted more. Please, talk to me. I know I'm so bad. I know I am. But please just talk to me, Mom. Mom, please talk to me.

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British planes are stalling. 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

0: those horns, though.
1: Welcome, everyone. You are listening to What's Up, Doc? As regular listeners know, this is the show where I, Sherry Mason, your host, invite an eminent scholar or doctor of some kind to tell me about, take me on a musical journey. So the doctor I have today is Dr. Dale Cyphers. Hello, doctor.
2: Well, hello.
1: I'm glad to have you here. And you started us off with a great Stevie Wonder song. Will you tell me why you picked that?
2: Yes, I will. Does this feed back into there?
1: Can you hear yourself?
2: No.
1: Oh, well, let's turn up the volume because I can hear you loud and clear.
2: Okay, that's fine. So you asked for one from my undergraduate years. Mm-hmm. And one of the hallmarks of undergraduate years is absolute pure energy.
1: True.
2: And
1: although I remember being exhausted a lot of the time.
2: Yeah, I do too, but that's because I was on a swim team.
1: Oh, okay. Okay.
2: So I was a frequent visitor at my girlfriend's suite. Mm-hmm. And I went to visit her one day, and ahead of me going into the building was someone from her suite that I knew. When I came into the suite, my girlfriend wasn't there yet, but the woman had put this record on in her single and was wildly dancing with pure energy. She'd just come from class, and that image has just stuck with me forever. It's like, so this
1: like
2: is the
1: formative college years.
2: Yeah, so this watching her with abandon just dance to the pure energy in the song was that that's undergraduate years right there, that moment.
1: It's a great, great song. And now I have that image as well. Like, you know, an undergrad just like throwing her book bag down, putting this on, and just grooving out.
2: Grooving out. Door open. Just, it didn't matter who was there watching, just in her own space and enjoying.
1: Finally free.
2: Yes, exactly.
1: I was walking down McKean Street the other day, and there was somebody just dancing and singing in their car, stopped at the light, but like having a party, a wonderful party in the car. I was like, I kind of want to be in your car.
2: Yeah, exactly. Exactly.
1: So were you, that was freshman year for you?
2: That no.
1: Burned
2: that
1: into
2: was,
1: the image?
2: No, not freshman year. It was sophomore year.
1: Okay. Okay. Where were we? I don't know where you went to undergrad.
2: UMass Amherst.
1: Oh, I love that school. I have a huge crush on that school.
2: Yeah.
1: I think it's a wonderful place.
2: Yeah.
1: Mm-hmm.
2: I went there.
1: Big school energy.
2: Yep. My girlfriend from high school went there.
1: Oh, wow. Okay.
2: And we continued to be girlfriend. Eventually, I married her, and
1: Ooh.
2: She married me.
1: Okay.
2: When we graduated.
1: Wow. Okay. Okay. That so a deepening rather than an expanding of your romantic life.
2: Yes.
1: In college.
2: Yes.
1: Okay. Can I tell you my strong association with that song? It is my mother wearing a skin tight gold lamé zip front bodysuit because she for a while was in my dad's band and she was the lead singer. And she was the singer for Superstition and for gigs. It might have been Silver LeMay, but I think it was Gold LeMay. And my dad's band was called the Fabulous Icons. And they practiced in my house weekly. And they occasionally had gigs. It was my dad and his brother. So they'd started in the garage when they were in high school. And they had a gig, a 50 years in the garage gig. So they persisted on again, off again. My mom wasn't part of it for super long, but for a while she really went for it. And that horn, you know, there was one saxophonist who had to take that whole horn section on.
2: Oh, there you go. Yeah.
1: It was quite something.
2: Your mother and my mother would have gotten on well. My mother had a gold lamé jumpsuit.
1: Really?
2: Yes.
1: Something we didn't know we had in common
2: exactly.
1: Until What's Up, Doc?
2: And she started part of my musical journey as a divorced mother of four. She found ways to get us exposed to lots of different music very cheaply. And she connected with the guy who got ushers for what is the Music Hall in Boston back then and is now the Wang Center. And so I saw everybody.
1: Oh, that's fantastic as an usher.
2: Yeah.
1: Oh, that's a nice job, Mom.
2: Yeah, nice job, Mom.
1: Great. Okay, so your invitation, we got college locked and loaded. Now I have an indelible image of a wonderful dancing sophomore. And also my mother in a gold lamé jumpsuit, transposed forever. Tell us about your next song. This is meant to, I invited you to talk about your graduate work.
2: Right. The next song, graduate work, which was mostly at Brown University. Mm-hmm. There are two dominant themes in my life. One is pure energy.
1: Okay.
2: Been a lifelong athlete and so forth. And the other is much more nature-focused. So in graduate school, I did not socialize much with other graduate students. And my wife was a research assistant in a microbiology lab, and I believe doing cloning.
1: Fun crowd.
2: Yes.
1: Physics graduate students and cloning researchers.
2: And we made sure to get our socializing and friend groups in other ways. So we met a bunch of young people who worked at an Audubon Society reserve in Seekonk, Mass., which is just over the border.
1: Mm-hmm.
2: And we started doing a lot of stuff with them. They were very musical, fiddle, accordion, guitars, and so forth, did contra dances and so forth, and fell in with a very nutty, crunchy kind of crowd. And it was an excellent antidote to the high intensity and high pressure part of graduate school.
1: Yeah.
2: And so the next song really is emblematic of that. There were many possible songs I chose for this. One is an Irish reel called Smash the Windows.
1: Ooh.
2: There were other ones, folk songs by Bill Staines, things like that. And I chose this one because the groove is much more along the lines of what the whole experience felt like when I was not the high intensity me in the lab, in the classroom, in graduate school, and instead cutting out.
1: This was the blowing off steam version.
2: Yes.
1: All right. We got a David Grisman song, folks. We'll see you back here in a couple minutes. Oh, nope.

0: we were talking off mic there a little bit about your the pressure valve that this music gave you while you were in grad school, and then you were telling me about your lab. I want to say that again for our listeners.
1: Yeah, so this part was the part that was the pressure valve away from physics and research in physics. But for research in physics, I often had to run experiments in the evening and late at night. And for that, I needed the high energy, and I needed it helped me focus, actually. So I wired the lab for sound with a Sirius amplifier and Sirius speakers. And when I did experiments, the place was rocking while I'm doing my experiments.
0: I don't know what a physics lab nighttime experiment is. Will you, you know, give me an example of what you were trying to figure out and then how you were trying to figure it out?
1: So I was working at very low temperatures, 1 degree above absolute zero.
0: Mm-hmm. Conductivity and, or something? Or?
1: Yeah, conductivity. Well, actually in a high magnetic field something called the Hall effect, the quantum Hall effect. And Edwin Hall is, in fact, a graduate of Bowdoin College, whom the Hall effect is named. And I would do experiments on resistance and so forth, and had to change the temperature and so forth in this liquid helium.
0: So is the Hall effect about how things move when they get real cold?
1: It's about how the currents and electrons move when they're very cold, confined to a plane, and have a very high magnetic field on them.
0: Okay, so you're sort of zapping, trapping, and freezing and then substances, and then what happens to them?
1: They go into a collective quantum state.
0: As we all do when we're under pressure and really cold.
1: Exactly. And it turns out that the resistance, when you measure the transverse voltage divided by the current, is quantized in units of the fundamental constants of the universe, and is in fact now the definition of what the ohm is.
0: Oh, that's cool.
1: Yeah.
0: That's cool. So it's you are sort of finding the building blocks of space, kind of like you're sort of like, all right, there are some units here.
1: It's the way
0: they keep showing up.
1: The way magnetic flux quanta couple to quantum charges that are in a collective quantum state. It's a fascinating thing.
0: I would be fascinated if I understood it a little more. Yeah. It's already a little bit interesting. I mean, it's interesting. I can even at the state with which I barely understand it. But I have a musical response to your
1: fabulous
0: song. And it is, it took me back to high school. It is an acoustic guitarist who played solo, and he can make really good sounds with his acoustic guitar. And I listened to it a lot, and I hadn't thought about him or the music for years. And so thank you for bringing it back to me. But that last song was called Dogola by David Grisman. So if you want to look it up, listeners, you can find it. And I'm going to play, do you know Michael Hedges?
1: Do I know Michael Hedges?
0: Okay, all right. So it's not so obscure, but
1: saw him live when he was 19.
0: Oh, wow. Okay. Well, this is a live version, and perhaps you saw him when you were, was that an Usher based show?
1: No, that was actually in Northampton, Mass, when I was in the first 2 years of graduate school at UMass Amherst.
0: All right. Well, let's see if this is one that you know well. Here we go.

0: Okay, we can cut off the applause there.
1: Yeah.
0: So you saw Michael Hedges, you said.
1: Yes, live in Northampton, Mass at the Iron Horse Cafe. He was the opening act for George Winston from Windham Hill. And George introduced him as a 19-year-old with an incredibly innovative way of playing the acoustic guitar. And
0: he sure is that. Yeah.
1: I'd never seen anything like it. It was unbelievable.
0: Yeah. Yeah. He's really something.
1: Yeah.
0: And I hadn't come back to it. So thank you for bringing me back there. You now are going to take me where? We're going to leave graduate school.
1: We're going to leave graduate school, and we're going to go to early career, which really is early life.
0: Okay.
1: Early life is three children, a career as a young assistant professor trying to do research. Tons of things happening. I was doing research, driving down to Boston on occasional weekends to use their high magnetic field facilities.
0: Wait, here? Did you start your career here?
1: Yeah, I started my career here, 1986.
0: This is your whole
1: professor life
0: has all happened.
1: It's been 40
0: here.
1: Years.
0: Oh, my goodness.
1: Yeah.
0: Okay.
1: And sometimes, one year during this period, I taught on Monday, Wednesday, and Friday. And on Tuesday, Thursday,
0: You were in Boston?
1: No.
0: Oh.
1: Nope. I would get up at 3 a.m. and I would drive to the IBM Watson Research Facility in Yorktown Heights, New York.
0: Oh, my goodness.
1: Put in a full day work doing research there with the people I did research with. And then I'd drive back home and get home at 11 p.m., and go to sleep, and then teach two classes the next day.
0: Okay, I think it's time for pure energy.
1: This is pure energy, the energy that comes from juggling a million things, and that's the next song.
0: All right, I love it. Well, I was hoping you didn't take the song's advice and didn't burn down any houses while you were trying to juggle all that, but I'd understand if you did. All right, here we go.

0: When it comes to crosswalks, we've all been there. 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
1: Teacher Lauren Johnson returned all the graded essays but one. He believed that one student was capable of more.
2: I don't believe taking the middle of the road is your philosophy. This time, write something you really believe.
1: The student wrote a new one about excellence. Instead of just grading an essay, Mr. Johnson changed a life. I am that student. I became a writer, and I wrote this to thank him.
3: Thank a teacher and pass it on from passiton.com.
4: There you go. Got any teachers you want to thank?
5: Oh, plenty. Yes. Bob Reed, number one. He's the reason I'm in physics.
4: Okay, where was he? At
5: junior high school math teacher. Went over to his house with some other kids, which he later got in trouble for because he lived with a bunch of bachelors who drank beer and so forth.
4: Bad influence.
5: While he taught me differential and integral calculus.
4: In middle school?
5: In middle school.
4: That's pretty awesome.
5: On the weekends.
4: I've noticed you've been known to teach middle schoolers math from time to time in the neighborhood.
5: That is correct.
4: There's no beer in your household, though.
5: It's in the fridge.
4: That's right. It's appropriately stored.
5: Right.
4: So it won't accidentally land on anyone. With parental permission.
5: There you go.
4: Let me just say. Okay. So I would like to know about breaking into certain houses in Somerville.
5: So I did a lot of research down at the National Magnet Lab operated by MIT. We had grants from the National Science Foundation to pay for the time. It's very, very high energy situation to create the magnetic fields as they put 40,000 amps at 220 volts through a copper coil. And with 20 gallons a second of distilled water going into a heat exchanger and warming up the Charles River 2 degrees Fahrenheit downstream from that.
4: I don't think you're allowed to do that anymore, to warm up rivers with your effluent. Or maybe you are.
5: You probably are, but anyway.
4: Yeah, maybe now.
5: Yeah.
4: It's okay.
5: It's grandfathered. But anyway. I used to meet researchers from Watson Research Center there to do research. And once one of the members fell and hurt himself, had to go to the hospital, and he had the notebook that told us what to do, what particular situation to put our sample in. And it was in a place in Somerville. So four PhDs in physics, one a director of a research group at IBM, drove out to Somerville to retrieve this notebook. And the only way to do that was to break into the house. And I was lookout. And
4: I had nothing to do with it, officer. I was just looking out the window.
5: And they broke a window and then got in and retrieved the notebook so that we could do our research.
4: Okay. I love it. Sometimes science requires sacrifices.
5: Exactly.
4: Okay. Now we have left the early career.
5: Yes.
4: Thank goodness. Sounded yes. like a tiring time.
5: I was married in the first marriage for over 21 years, coming towards 22. But that marriage was going to end.
4: Mm-hmm.
5: And the next song is about that.
4: Okay. Okay. You know, Jim and I are coming up on 20 years.
5: My current wife, second marriage, we've been married for almost 24 right now and still going
4: okay,
5: strong.
4: Okay, so you broke the 21, 22 yeah, year barrier.
5: Exactly.
4: Good, it can be done. I'm glad to hear that. All right, so we've got potentially a song is called When the Levee Breaks.
5: That's correct.
4: All right, here we go. my technical skill. Here we go.

0: That has a definite finish.
1: Absolutely.
0: Finish chord there. Yeah. Crying won't help you.
1: Praying won't do you no good.
0: Yeah. When it's time to move, you gotta move. Uh-huh. Did that come to you in a flash of lightning, or did you earn it through a lot of avoidance over time?
1: That decision?
0: Yeah.
1: Closer to the latter.
0: Yeah. I think that's how life works.
1: Yeah.
0: Well, listening to that song and it rocking and knowing that you, in your research, had wired your lab to rock hard in the middle of the night has me wondering, here on the Bowdoin campus, if I walked around the campus lab spaces at 2 a.m, how many of them are wired for sound and what would I be hearing?
1: I don't think you'd hear anything. We're all old now.
0: No, but there might be students.
1: Oh.
0: Although they are all wearing earbuds.
1: Yeah, they're all wearing earbuds or headphones. I do have my office wired for sound. I have a turntable in it and a bunch of LPs.
0: That's kind of fantastic.
1: Yeah.
0: Do your colleagues like it when they, do they come and make requests when you're rocking out in your office?
1: No, I tend to use it mostly when I'm the only one in the building.
0: That seems actually probably appropriate.
1: Right.
0: You know, when you walk the campus in the summer months right now, you do hear, classical sounds from people practicing in the dorms.
1: That's absolutely. Kind of my wife and wonderful. I make special walks just to walk by there slowly.
0: Yes,
1: and
0: it's
1: sit
0: nice.
1: In the seats and listen into trios and quartets practice and so forth. It's fabulous.
0: You also see, people wearing, evening wear in the afternoon and holding their instruments and then posing on campus for their album covers and their posters, right?
1: Right, exactly.
0: It's fantastic. So I have my eye on time, but Led Zeppelin, I hadn't listened to Led Zeppelin in a really long time, and it made me think about, guitar forward rocking bands of the, late 60s, 70s, and, into the 80s. And the one that I spent a lot of time listening to was The Who.
1: Oh, yeah.
0: And my favorite Who song is this one. So I'm going to play it for you.
1: Awesome.

0: So you were saying you kind of missed the Who the first go round, and you had to rediscover them after you came up for air after graduate school?
1: Yeah, in graduate school, I definitely rocked out when I was doing experiments, but it was always too familiar things. I did not have any time for listening to new music.
0: It takes attention too.
1: Yeah,
0: and you know, graduate school background
1: was a 60 to 80 hour a week job, and just no time. So I backfilled it later, and ran across a lot of music. That's when I discovered some of the Who's later stuff and Talking Heads. I missed them completely, but I discovered them later.
0: Yeah, you got them in the end.
1: Yeah,
0: you got them in the end. And that brings us to our next song.
1: Yeah.
0: Two songs from Stop Making Sense.
1: Yeah, the Stop Making Sense movie is the best concert movie ever. It's incredible.
0: Mm-hmm.
1: I remember watching, I hadn't seen it yet, but I watched Siskel and Ebert talk about movies. And they said, you know, I'm not a fan of the youth music and so forth.
0: but you have to see this movie.
1: You got to see this movie. It is the most high energy, amazing film they've, you know, for a concert they've ever seen.
0: Yeah, that's pretty cool.
1: Yeah.
0: So, okay, so what made you pick this song? This Must Be the Place.
1: Yeah, well, this is about my next marriage. The one I'm
0: currently in.
1: This is about
0: hello,
1: my wife Mary.
0: Current marriage.
1: Yeah.
0: Hello, current partner.
1: It's a fabulous song that has the feel of this current marriage.
0: All right, let's get the feel of the current marriage.
1: All right.

0: That's a teaser. That's not real. We're not playing that song, although, you know, it's a good one, a good possibility. So that feels like a pretty ringing endorsement of the current marriage.
1: Oh, yeah. Mary is great.
0: Yeah, I think so, too. When I saw it, This Must Be the Place, you know what I thought of? The song that I thought this was?
1: What?
0: Was Heaven is a Place Where Nothing Really Happens. And I was like, well, gee, I mean, that could be a good story about a marriage and a phase of life. But this is that's even better.
1: Yeah, this is much better. I was glad we could find it because it was not on the original Stop Making Sense album. It was only on the DVD of the concert. But they since released it so you could find it.
0: Yep.
1: Yeah.
0: Yep. I know. There are certain songs where you just, like, it's very hard to find them on digital media.
1: Yeah.
0: So, kids, you're missing some stuff.
1: Yeah.
0: Okay, so now the invitation. We're running out of our time, but we're going to be able to start the next song before our time expires and switches to the next hour. This is I invited you to think about future. He says future. What do you got for us?
1: Well, I'm 70 years old soon.
0: Oh.
1: The future is encapsulated in the range of emotions this woman does in this song in A Great Gig in the Sky.
0: Great Gig in the Sky. Pure energy, though. See? We're back to pure energy, maybe. All right. I'll cue it up.

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